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1: My girls asked me if I would want to get matching tattoos, all three of us. And I was like, well, of course. 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And then I'm going to have a giant nebula galaxy as a tramp stamp. What do you think?
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1: 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And I was like, well, of course. 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
1: My girls asked me if I would want to get matching tattoos, all three of us. And I was like, well, of course. Yeah, definitely. And so I think what I'm going to do is I'm going to end up doing everything in our solar system down the length of my spine. 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
5: This story is so preposterous, they would not even put it in a movie because it's just ridiculous. In Camden, Missouri, it was time for the annual Gather of the Juggalos Festival in Max Creek. Now, side note here, there are so many places and events that you could never, ever, ever get me to go to. The list is endless, okay? But no matter how long that list is, the absolute top on the list would be to go to the Gather of the Juggalos.

0: Rose Festival in Max Creek. Okay. I'm sure Max Creek is a wonderful place, and so are the people that reside there, but it is nose to the juggalos. I'm not, that's just,
1: they probably love you. They probably eat you.
0: The juggalos. Oh my God. Anyway, the police got a call saying that a man was planning to distribute a large amount of marijuana during the gather of the Juggalos Festival, like nobody's going to bring it with them. So they were there on the lookout for him. Well, the man, his name is Kevin the Blunt Man Jones. That's what he goes by. He's 45.
2: I wonder, how he got that nickname. I wonder what that means.
0: His website describes how Blunt Man's one-stop shop has been supplying the festival for more than 20 years, so look for him. They stopped a truck on the highway, and they found 128 pounds of marijuana in a camper that was being towed. The camper had signs on it that read, "Weed for sale."
1: Are you telling me the blunt man was a drug dealer? Get out of town. I'm shocked.
3: I thought you were going to say because he had no tact when he gave people criticism.
0: They also found, surprisingly, psychedelic mushrooms. But he also had laminated signs with QR codes for various cash apps. This man is running a business.
1: He's in business. Yeah. You know what? I respect this. He's in business.
0: I mean, well, he's been doing it for 20 years. He's got it down to a science. He didn't realize that, you know, sometimes that marketing can be picked up by other people. Anyway, long story short, Blunt Man is still being held without bond in jail.
1: I got to give Blunt Man credit. Blunt Man said, well, you know what? Maybe I should just hide in plain sight. He's got it on the truck. It's his name. Yes. He's got QR codes, right? Maybe the cops would never think I was this obvious.
4: And yet.
1: So, guys, is it just me? When you hear the phrase Space Force, do you not giggle a little bit like Space Force? It sounds like a Saturday morning cartoon.
3: Right.
1: But of course, Space Force is a real thing. Anyway, we have a base in California, the Vandenberg Space Force Base. And they were having a golden shovel ceremony to begin construction on a new training facility for missile operators. And so it's a big deal, you know, when they do the groundbreaking for this kind of stuff. They invite dignitaries and the press. They invited journalists from the local TV news and national and radio. And they were waiting at the front gate. These reporters showed up, five of them waiting at the front gate for the usual caravan that'll take you back to the... If anybody who's been on a military base knows, you don't just wander around. You're escorted everywhere. So they're following their military escort vehicle onto the base when suddenly security officers swarmed, stopped the convoy, and ordered the reporters out of their vehicles. The officers whipped guns out. They began, sirens were going off. Automatic barriers were slamming into place at the gates. Can you imagine how scary this was? Mm. You're at gunpoint and woo, woo, woo, and the gates are slamming closed. Traveling along with those journalists were two members of the military, a junior officer and an enlisted service person. All of them, the reporters, the military, they were all handcuffed, hauled away. It was a case of mistaken identity.
3: They were detained.
1: Whoops. And eventually enough phone calls were made where it was like, those are reporters here to cover the golden shovel ceremony. We're going to need you to let them go. And eventually they were released and they were cleared, but they missed everything. They missed the entire golden shovel ceremony. But here was the unfortunate part for Vandenberg Space Force Base. They may have missed that, but they had something else to talk about, didn't they?
0: They still and that's had all they've been. Write up.
1: Yeah, that's all they've been talking about. And Space Force is like, okay, could you stop now? And they're like, yeah, no, we're not going to stop. It's a slow news day. And he just slammed a bunch of reporters to the ground and arrested them. So the editor-in-chief for one of those companies, NewsHawk, said, we understand the military needs to protect the base, but this was troubling. What occurred was unfortunate and unnecessary and potentially dangerous. They drew firearms on these reporters. We're hoping to speak with base leadership later this week about what happened and how to prevent another incident. I went to bed one night in the United States of America, and I woke up the next morning in a Three Stooges marathon. And that is Morons in the News.
3: The Bob and Sherry Show want you and a guest to win a three-night getaway to St. Augustine Beach, Florida. 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
5: We've established that not every American dude walks around shirtless. Because I'm with three of them right now who don't. If one of these men is not wearing a shirt, why are you in his bathroom? He's getting ready to take a shower. Get out of here. Okay. But that's not true for, you know, there are plenty of men. I see them every day trotting around the neighborhood without their shirt on. But you really have to think carefully when you leave the country to do that. A pair of American tourists, a couple visiting Venice, Italy, got themselves in all kinds of trouble. They're both runners, and they run even when they vacation. They run in every city they travel to. So they've been eating a lot of delicious pasta and decided they'd take a jog around Venice. And people, they said, we noticed right away that people were like looking really angry and disgusted, like shaking their heads. At one point, strangers began shouting at them, and that's when they stopped running and Googled and realized that it is against the law in Venice to be out in public with a bare chest or in your bathing suit.
6: Oh.
5: And you can be fined close to $300
6: for
5: stripping down. They introduced this law in 2018 because they wanted to have respect, because there are so many religious landmarks in Venice, including the famous St. Mark's Basilica. I mean, this is an ancient and holy city, and the Venetians are like, put your shirt on. So these two ended up hiding in a back alley, and they texted, they were traveling with other people. They texted someone to bring him a shirt so that they wouldn't get a ticket and fined.
7: Well, they must have not had no money on them, because I went to Venice not too long ago, and every 3 feet, there's a place where they're selling shirts, and they're selling this, and they're selling that. You could have bought a shirt. I mean, because
5: he ended up having to buy like a cheap touristy t-shirt.
7: Yeah.
5: So here, like, I know a lot of people are like, oh, lighten up. But
7: no.
5: This is one where I'm like, you maybe just put a t-shirt on.
7: I mean, is it killing you? I mean, put on a shirt, you know? That's why, listen, you're not going to go into a nice restaurant and eat without a shirt on. So why would you walk around? I don't know.
5: Put your shirt on. I know it's hot. I know it's hot. Put your shirt on. And some of y'all have no business wandering around in public without a shirt on anyway. And before you go, oh, you bitch, you're so mean. Have you been on the internet? The way some of you trolls go after a woman in yoga pants?
6: Sure, I haven't been on the internet. I've been in the bathroom. I have a mirror. I'm sitting.
5: Yeah.
7: Oh, yeah.
5: Not,
7: I close my eyes when I shower.
6: I know.
5: God didn't make all of us to be running around without our clothes on. Right?
7: Yeah.
5: Especially in Venice. It's the Bob and Sherry Show.
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10: Hey.
11: Hi.
10: Hi.
11: Hi.
12: How y'all doing?
9: I'm good so far.
10: You know, some.
9: Let's quit while we're ahead.
12: Day of the week. Best day of the week.
10: There's this one consultant who told me that we should come up with a standardized opening for every show, but I don't really want to. Do you really want to do that? Like, I don't want to do that. That seems
2: okay,
10: fake,
2: okay.
10: Doesn't it?
2: Well, why would we do anything in a show that is not standardized in any possible?
10: Yeah.
2: Well, there's no.
9: I mean, I produce standard. They're
10: you
9: different
10: do.
9: Every time, but you know.
10: Yeah. But like, I'm not going to say the same thing every day. Like that. Why would we do? You know what? Just let us live.
2: Yes.
10: We're not hurting nobody, no how. Here's what we have coming up for you. We've got morons in the news, of course. We're going to do a potluck. So everybody bring a covered dish. We're going to do potluck. What are your favorite summer sounds? Because summer as a season, summer has so many things that only summer gets to own. Mm-hmm. You don't associate, for example, the sound of the ice cream truck with February. So what are your favorite summer sounds? Comedian Tammy Pescatelli. Oh, what are they building in the mountains in Switzerland? And why are rich people planning to hide themselves away in comfort while the rest of us go Mad Max? Got that coming up for you in Can You Believe This? And a little family fun park with a ride for children that parents say is grossly insensitive and disrespectful to the dead. So we'll take you to that too. But Lamar was telling us before we kicked off today, just this really cool story. This is like an ultimate dad kind of story in a lot of ways, isn't it, Lamar?
2: It really is. It really is. And the dad's name is Blake Heller. Now, he's a dairy farmer in Alma Center, Wisconsin. And, you know, running a dairy farm, we lived next to a dairy farm when I was a kid. And it's hard work. It's hard work for the whole family. And in this situation, it was including his daughter, Elaine, and her sister. Now, Elaine says that they got up before school every day to feed calves. That's just what you do, you know. But her dad wasn't all about just work. He liked to play and have some fun. So he thought water skiing would be fun. And he wanted a lake, but all he had on his land was cornfields. So then he had this idea. It's a crazy idea. He hired a neighbor who had an excavator to dig a trench a half a mile long and 130 feet wide. Now, after they got the hole dug, Mother Nature kicked in and did the rest. An underground spring filled the lake, and he called it Blue Moo Lake. And he bought a boat, and he taught his daughters how to water ski on that lake. And Elaine got really, really good at it. Elaine and her husband, Greg, met at a barefoot water ski tournament. Now, okay, let me just stop you. Not just great ski, they're barefoot water skiers, okay? Now, they met at a tournament when they were 13. Greg beat her first.
10: Wait, does that mean that they use their feet as skis? They don't have a ski?
2: No skis, just feet.
10: Just their own, their feetsies.
9: See, when you first started to tell this, I thought that Shoeless Joe Jackson was going to show up out of the cornfield with water skis on, but now you're telling me they did it bare feet, so Shoeless Joe is right in coming out of the cornfield for this.
2: Sherry, I know. So these

0: that I've got, yeah, I know that I've got an accent, but barefoot means a foot with no shoes on. No shoes, no skis.
1: Okay? But I mean, these just are saying. Human beings who get out of a boat and hang yes. onto a rope yes. and yes. skim across yes. the surface with only their feet.
0: Yes. Only
1: this
0: their
1: is
0: feet.
1: Impressive.
0: Yeah.
1: This
0: yeah.
1: is impressive.
0: And so Greg beat Elaine the first time they skid against each other. Then Elaine beat him the next four times. So he got her number at 13. And when they grew up, they got married. So Greg was a really good barefoot water skier, but Elaine made it into the Guinness Book of World Records. She's in the USA Water Ski and Wake Sports Hall of Fame. Here's what she does. She jumps out of the boat, holds on to the rope on her back. She turns around from her back, stands up on her bare feet, and then skis, and then she jumps on ski jumps barefooted. Okay? So she knows what she's doing.
1: Wow. And she learned how to do this in a cornfield or a cowfield or whatever in
0: yes.
1: Wisconsin.
0: Yes.
1: Wow.
0: And let me say this. The big ski competitions, they come to that lake in the middle of a cornfield to have competitions on the lake that he built. Now, the Elaine and Greg have got four kids. They're teaching them to water ski. And listen, this is really pretty cool not bad for a man who had a cornfield and had an idea.
1: This is so, if you build it, they will come.
0: Oh,
1: right?
0: Yes.
1: So there's
0: yes.
1: that.
0: Yes.
1: But this is such an amazing story in yeah. every way that you would develop that level of skill in a flooded cornfield.
0: Yeah.
1: And that, and you know what? You know that guy, people talked behind his back and made fun of him. You see, he built
0: yes.
1: a pond.
0: Oh yeah. Yeah.
1: But just like Kevin Costner in Field of Dreams. Yeah. He just did his thing. I love this story. Well, that's a proper way to kick off a Tuesday. This is the Bob and Sherry Show.
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2: You've got the Bob and Sherry Show right here on Charlotte's K104.7. And today is a special day. Do we know what is special about this day? Some of you know because you packed lunches and signed permission slips. And some of you are wondering why the hell the traffic looks like this. It's the first day of school. Charlotte-Mecklenburg schools today. Yeah. And there's such a difference in the traffic patterns when school is in versus when
3: school
2: is out.
3: There's no question about that.
2: And when you don't have kids who go to school, you're not paying attention to the school calendar as much. And you may not realize that you probably need to give yourself a little bit of extra time today. And also be a little bit extra aware because we've got kids standing out at school bus stops. And for some of those kids, it's dark, you know, before their bus comes. We have kids driving themselves to school today, and we have so much extra traffic on the roads. But listen up, kids. Have a great first day and a great year of school this year. One of the things, my whole life was driven by the Charlotte-Mecklenburg schools calendar until the day it wasn't. And it's not a gradual transition. It's like a switch gets flipped. Mm-hmm. One day, you are so plugged into, oh, that's teacher work day. I got to find childcare. Or, oh, that's the beginning of Christmas break or what have you. And then the next day, it's like you leave that behind and never think about it again. You know that feeling, Lamar.
4: Oh, yeah.
2: Yep.
4: It is true.
2: We don't have like one first day of school for everybody. I mean, no. There are kids that started school in Raleigh like 2 weeks ago, 20 days ago.
3: Parts of South Carolina.
2: And then, you know, depending, like I still have a student, but you know, she's at Colorado State. So I don't even know when the first day is. I think it's next week sometime. But yeah, be careful out there today. All that extra traffic, all those little kids standing on corners, don't run them over. What do we have for you? Morons in the News is next. Going to talk about this brand new installment in the Monster series on Netflix, the Lizzie Borden story. OMG. Yowzers. And as summer draws to a close, we're going to take a look at the sounds of summer. We want to hear your favorite. What is that sound that just says summertime to you? Are you like Max? Is it the sound of baseball on the radio? We also have comedian Tammy Pescatelli, and they're building luxury bunkers in the mountains of Switzerland, but not for you, Mad Max. Not for you. Not for me. Not for any of us filthy peasants. So keep it right here, because that kind of uplifting content will continue for your Tuesday. Happy first day of school. It's the Bob and Sherry Show. Charlotte's K104.7.
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3: So I'm tooling around on TV, and on one of these oddball channel streaming services, I'm watching Hogan's Heroes. You remember this show?
7: I love that show.
3: So this was a show that was on in the 1960s, so roughly about 20 years after World War II ended. And we are in a prisoner of war camp in Nazi Germany, and this is a comedy. Now, I don't know who green-lighted this and said, yeah, this sounds like a really good idea, because on the face of it, it seems like a really bad idea. And yet, this show ran for 168 episodes.
2: How is this possible? How is this?
4: It was so funny.
2: Was so,
4: well,
2: oh my gosh.
3: So funny. One of the things is Werner Klemperer. Well, I'll tell you something about some of the lead actors who were German. Werner Klemperer, who played Colonel Klink, John Banner, who was Sergeant Soltz, and Leon Askin, who was General Burkhalter, and also Howard Klein, Major Wolfgang Hostetler, were all Jewish in real life. And many had fled Nazi persecution or served in the U.S. Armed Forces during World War II. And the guy that played Robert Clary, who played LeBeau, and then he was on soap operas after that, he was a French Holocaust survivor. And Werner Klemperer said, I will play this part, but only if he never wins. In other words, he can never have any sort of a victory of any kind. Richard Dawson, who ended up being on The Family Feud, he's British. He wanted to play Colonel Hogan, but he couldn't master the American accent. Bob Crane, who did play Hogan, he married Sigrid Valdis, who was the actress who played Colonel Klink's secretary.
7: He flirted with her in every episode. Yeah. That's how he got a lot of information, was flirting with her.
3: Yeah. Look at you with all the information.
7: Oh,
3: the signature leather jacket worn by Bob Crane's character, Colonel Hogan, was originally worn by Frank Sinatra in the 1965 film Von Ryan's Express. I'll bet you didn't know that. And the last thing is, and so the last thing that I have to say about this is, they took this and they dubbed it into German, and this show was a huge hit in Germany. But what they did is they gave all of the actors who were playing German characters funny accents, like that they were all sort of redneck Germans, let's say. And so that is how this show was shown in Germany and became a hit.
2: I cannot believe this was a hit in Germany.
3: I can't believe this was a hit here for 168 episodes.
7: Was it still funny when you watched it?
3: Yeah.
7: It's funny. It's funny. Yeah.
3: And so that is the story of Hogan's Heroes. If you happen to see it somewhere, this is the Bob and Sherry Show.
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3: Ready? One and two and.
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7: A Florida woman, her name is Monique Love Turnbull. She's 31, and she's facing a bunch of charges after scamming a senior citizen and then trying to sneak thousands of dollars into the jail inside her body. Now, Turnbull was pulled over.
8: Can I just say something? We have learned something in Morons in the News, and that is women's bodies are remarkable.
7: They are.
8: We thought just giving birth was enough, but oh my.
7: Yeah. No, yeah.
9: Well, this is where I learned the phrase jail purse. That's
7: Turnbull
9: where that happened.
7: Was pulled over, and she got arrested by sheriff's deputies while she's driving on the highway. Now, she's charged with a scheme to defraud, felony use of a two-way communication device, fraudulent use of a credit or debit card without consent involving a victim 60 years or older, and introduction of contraband into a corrections facility. They don't like for you to do that. They don't like for you to bring stuff in. Now, Turnbull showed up at the senior citizen's home and said she was a representative of a woman's bank. She then allegedly claimed that the elderly person's bank account had been compromised, and so she was going to handle the appropriate disposal of the credit card. Now, in a follow-up statement, the sheriff's office said when she was taken to jail, $3,200 in cash was discovered rolled up inside her private place, at which point she was hit with the contraband charges. Turnbull is being held in Martin County Jail on a $500,000 bond. The money is currently sealed in evidence, but the sheriff's office recommends that residents keep in mind, at some point, this cash is going to be back in public circulation. So be careful when you're handling paper money. You don't know where it might have been.
9: This is what your mom meant when she said there's nothing filthier than money. Don't put your fingers in your mouth. Go wash your hands.
7: Yeah, she's right.
9: Oh, wow. That's a lot of cash in your jail purse.
7: $32,000.
9: That had to be uncomfortable. You know how when you have like a doggy bag or leftovers?
8: Yeah.
9: And you're really looking forward to it?
8: Yeah.
9: You're like, you go to bed that night going, I know what I'm having for lunch tomorrow.
8: Right.
9: And it's in there. You just know it's there. And it's a bitter, bitter thing when somebody eats your leftovers that you were counting on.
8: Mm.
9: It's a terrible thing when somebody digs into your doggy bag. But it's a really terrifying and terrible thing when the person digging into your doggy bag is a giant bear that came into your house and ate your KFC while you were sleeping.
8: What?
9: Yeah, Harlan County, Kentucky. Kendra North said that they had left the front door of their home open Wednesday night to help the air circulate. And they went to bed and they forgot that they'd left the door open. And so there's the door, just open. So they're sound asleep and the phone is ringing. And it's Kendra's sister who lives right nearby. Now, I want you to imagine this being you. You are in a sound sleep in the middle of the night. The phone rings and it's your sister. And your sister is saying, wake up, there's a bear in your house. Because she could see it from her house. So my favorite part of this story is, and you know, being awakened like that, you wouldn't even know. What? What do you mean a bear is in my house? Like, you wouldn't have any way to make sense of this. So they tiptoe out, and sure enough, a bear walked through the front door, ate her bucket of leftover KFC, and destroyed her glass table in the process. But my favorite part of this is Kendra said, I'm really sad over my KFC.
7: Yeah. Because you're thinking about that. Oh, my God. Yeah.
9: So 2 days later, you know, they've swept up the broken glass and Kendra's gotten over the fact that she didn't have her KFC. 2 days later, she's in the kitchen making sloppy joes. And there's a bear on the porch because word's gotten out that the eating's good at Andrew's house.
8: Can I just tell you, KFC should duke her some chicken.
9: They should. Yeah. I love this woman so much. She said, well, this experience has taught me a valuable lesson. I keep that front door shut good and tight now. Kendra, your kitchen has become legend amongst the bears, though. And that's kind of special. That is Morons in the News. This is the Bob and Sherry Show.
8: We love food at the Bob and Sherry Show, and we know you do, too. 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
22: 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Here's your Channel 9 Severe Weather Center 9 forecast.
23: Outstanding weather in Charlotte for the next couple of days. Here's a check of your forecast from Severe Weather Center 9. I'm meteorologist John Ahrens. Nice, clear, and cool, and crisp tomorrow morning as we dip down to low 60s. Only 87 tomorrow, and no humidity through your Wednesday.
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6: I never heard anything quite like that.
5: Luck.
7: I don't mean to scare anybody, but August is almost over. You know that? August 2026 is almost over. Yeah. I know it was just Easter, but we're at the end of summer. It's almost over. And we were chatting amongst ourselves the other day about what our favorite summer sounds are. And it turned out that each of us had like a really strong favorite that was a little bit different from everybody else's. So let's start with Doc. Doc, tell everybody your favorite sound of summer.
8: Mine is just the birds chirping. And it's so interesting when, you know, you're not near a busy road that you can just hear all these sounds like the wind blowing, trees rustling, birds just yapping and singing all day.
7: I can remember being like a teenager, young teenager, like 13, 14. And it's summer vacation, and so you're not waking up to an alarm clock. And, you know, waking up and the house is very, very, very quiet and the windows are open and you're hearing the birds that you're, like you're describing, and the wind coming through the trees. We don't hear a lot of that peaceful now, because a lot of us never open our windows because of the AC.
5: Yeah, we love that.
7: Yeah. How about you, Max?
9: So when I was a kid, I would love to listen to late night baseball games. So I'm supposed to be in bed. I'm supposed to be asleep, but I would have like a little ear thing and I would be listening to like a Phillies game over all this static and whatnot. And it would sound something like this. So that sound of that, just that means summer to me.
7: And baseball on the radio on a hot night.
9: Yeah.
7: I can see that. We had my grandmom had a neighbor, and he used to like to sit out on his front steps and listen to the Phillies, as a matter of fact, on his radio. And so the sound of that baseball noise carrying over the lawns.
9: Mm-hmm.
7: Yeah, I get that. How about you, Lamar?
10: It's the beach for me. It is the beach for me. And it's usually the key word here is the middle of the vacation. You've been there for a few days, but you still got a few days to go. So you feel like this is going to last forever, which it doesn't. But you sit out there and I stand at the umbrella most of the time, but then I'll slide out to the side where the sun is, recline the chair back.

0: and then just sit there, closing my eyes and listen to that ocean. A lot of times, listen, if I want to go to sleep at my house, I play one of the ocean things in because it is so relaxing. And the cool part about it is you can hear some people. You don't know what's going on. There's some kids laughing here or there, whatever. But that ocean is always there.
1: I love the fact that you did it in the middle of it because it seems like the first day of vacation, your foot is still back home.
2: Yeah.
1: And then your first day back, your foot is still in vacation.
0: Yeah. And you get right in the middle, you feel like this is lasting forever. And with less than 24 hours, you feel like, oh, my God, oh, my God, it's over. Yeah. It's almost
2: we're out
0: over,
2: of time. You know? You're right. Yeah. That Wednesday or whatever day it is, that middle day, that is the middle perfect day.
1: So, sure, what's the sound for you?
0: Yeah.
2: For me, it's what summertime sounds like at night when you go outside. And it's, you know, if you live in a city or the suburbs, you're going to have additional noises. You're going to have a distant siren.
1: Yeah.
2: You're going to have traffic. You're going to have people's voices as they pass. But you're always going to have the frogs and the crickets and the cicadas. And I've loved this so much my whole life that even now, like every night before I go to bed, I'll take Bridger out, the dog, whether he wants to go or not. Sometimes I have to drag him because he's a big, lazy house hippo. And I will sit. There's this big rock at the end of my driveway, and I'll sit on my rock and just listen to the night. And where I live now, there's an added summertime bonus because we have these owls that sound like drunken hillbilly rednecks.
1: And then they do it to each other in different places, yeah.
2: Yeah, and so when I sit outside on my rock at night, it's nature, but it also sounds like there's one hell of a party going on somewhere not too far because these owls are shouting at each other. So, yeah, if you have a favorite sound of summer, shoot us a talk back. Let us know. It's the Bob and Sherry Show.
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2: We're all animal lovers here, and we're all dog people. So we're going to be very, very biased, but I'm going to ask you the question anyway. I was reading a post on one of my socials. This woman said, I know I'm going to get a lot of heat for this, but I'm sick of dogs being allowed everywhere. Why are there dogs at the grocery store? Why are there dogs at every restaurant? Why is there a dog in someone's purse at the doctor's office? Why can't we just leave our dogs at home? And she was right. She did get a ton of heat for it. So where do we stand? I love the fact that people can now bring their dogs to like certain restaurant outdoor patios. I love seeing when you like dogs,
3: you just like them, right?
2: You're happy to see complete stranger dog I've never met before. Hey, I'm happy to see you. I love it. It was one of the things that I thought Europe got right, you know, that we didn't. It's nice to sit and have a drink and admire the dog sitting next to you, or to bring your own dog. Bridger's enormous. Yeah. We can't bring him very many places just because of his size, but we do bring him to dog-friendly patios if we're going to go out for a drink or whatever. Where do you guys come down on this?
4: No, I agree. I take Darby everywhere that has outdoor, you know, seating for food. I take her because I took her when she was young. And so she understands that it can't be running around, can't be acting crazy, you know.
2: And she knows the rules, yeah.
4: Yeah, she knows the rules. Now, I would never, I won't go inside, and I'll go to Lowe's and all those kinds of places, but I won't go inside a place. Like, I don't go in Walmart because they don't allow dogs, because they've got groceries and food and stuff in there. I don't do that. I don't try to cheat. I don't do that. If they're not supposed to be in there, I don't go.
2: I got in the habit of having a dog as my constant accessory when my in-laws died, and their little dog was out of his mind with grief and separation anxiety, and I could not take him everywhere I went. Once he got a taste of that lifestyle, he was like, you and me, queen, ride or die, and he was by my side for the rest of his long life. How about you, Max?
5: When I see them in the grocery store, I always think to myself, is nobody policing this? But apparently not, because I always feel like any of the dogs that I've had probably would have done well if you just kept them on a leash in the grocery store. That's why I love the Home Depot. You can take them in there. You know, you can get them in the car. You can ride them around. I love the Home Depot for that reason.
2: Yeah. I would bring Sam into Lowe's. But the problem with bringing Sam into Lowe's, Sam, of course, didn't know the difference between inside and outside. Mm. And if lifting his leg on a piece of plywood outside is fun, it's even more fun inside Lowe's.
5: Hell yeah.
2: So we couldn't really, we weren't welcome. We'll just leave it at that. It's the Bob and Sherry Show.
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8: And now, the People's Movie Critic Lamar goes behind the screens.
4: I'm pretty sure by now people are tired of hearing me talk about Ted Lasso. I don't care.
5: I'm not.
4: If you're tired of it now, it's going to get worse. I mean, I'm just saying. But data is showing, and I'm not surprised at this, that the first episode of season 4, which a few weeks ago, It was the number one streaming series in the United States on that day when it premiered. Of all things, it was number one. And it's also the highest viewing thing that Apple TV has ever had. The second highest was the season 3 premiere of Ted Lasso. So for right now, that's the last I'm talking about it. But if you're not watching this, I feel for you.
5: And I was late to the party, but you can catch up. You can go and binge it, and you can catch up and get to this.
4: Max caught up in just a few days. It is so, so good, so good. Here's another interesting piece. Pierce Brosnan is joining Chris Hemsworth in Netflix Extraction 3. Now, this is the third Extraction movie that's going to be on Netflix. It's their deal. If you're not familiar with the first two things, they're action-packed. I mean, it's nothing but action-packed. And I don't know what the third installment is going to be in the franchise, what it's about, but Pierce Brosnan is in it, and he's going to be joining the cast, and there's no word on his character, but I'm betting that he is going to be a villain. Now, I'm totally basing that on his character in Mobland. I don't love him being a villain, but gosh, he is so good. Sherry, have you seen Mobland? Anything? Have you seen it?
9: No, but I'm picturing him as a villain, and I haven't seen it. And I'm with you. Yeah, I can see it.
4: Yeah. He's very good at it. Now, for a lighter side, they are working on Zootopia 3. It's coming, which makes perfect sense because last year Zootopia 2 became the biggest Hollywood animated film of all time with $1.87 billion worldwide.
9: You loved
4: box
9: it.
4: Office.
9: I know. When you reviewed that, you loved it.
4: Yeah, it's great.
9: Karamia went to see it the day before you reviewed it and texted me, and she said, "Why am I crying over Zootopia?"
4: I know. Now, nobody's surprised that number 3 is coming. The first one in 2016 made over $1 billion, so follow the money. They're not going to stop this. Jennifer Goodwin and Jason Bateman, they're still going to be in the cast. One of the things they're saying is the guy that's behind this, the director and writer, they're saying, look, there's so many stories we can do with this. We don't know when it's going to stop. Well, it'll stop when people stop coming. But as long as it's as good as the first two, people are still going to come. So, yeah, that's what's coming up. So stay tuned for our next episode to let you know what's happening behind the screen.
9: It's the Bob and Sherry Show.
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2: It's time for Everyone Needs a Laugh. Here is comedian Tammy Pescatelli.
3: I don't care what your politics are. The whole idea is establishment wants people to have no hope because you're able to be controlled. And our problems are not what they tell us. They're not race or religion or politics. Our problems are too many generations are alive at the same time. Medicine has prolonged people's lives. Some people were supposed to die. We're not supposed to all understand this. Every 15 years, they change the rules, right? Look at the young generation. I love my young generation. You have something we will never have, hope, but it's just because the young generation, we've allowed you to think that mediocrity is okay. We told you, we did that to them. You told them everybody's a winner. Not really. Some people are losers. You're supposed to teach your kid that, or else he's going to grow up and live in your she shed for the rest of your life. That's the generational difference. When we went to play baseball when we were kids, first of all, we didn't have T-ball. Because if you couldn't hit the ball, guess what? You're not playing. Okay? It's just like training wheels. Forget it. When we played baseball, if you won the game, you got ice cream. Not everybody got ice cream after the end of the game. Ice cream is for closers. That's how. Now, some of you are sensitive and you're like, wait a second. Okay, that's fine. You do whatever you want with your kids. I'm just telling you, look what's happened. You got that whole generation that's coming up now that you told them everything they did was perfect. Like, that's completely different. You know, you told them they could be anything they wanted to be. That's not what they told us. Not in my house. Tutu just said, I want to be an astronaut. My father's like, you're too stupid. Because he was. He is. He'll forever be too stupid to be an astronaut. And that's not mean. That's called career advice. All right? My father said, the world needs ditch diggers too. Know your role. Nobody coddled us when we were little. I remember once saying to my father, I'm cold. He said, no, you're not. And I go, okay, I guess I'm not. I don't know. We weren't friends with them. I don't even know my mother's first name. I can't be friends with her on Facebook because I don't know how to look her up. And she posts the most ridiculous stuff on Facebook, too. Like, I think you have to know the technology in order to use it, okay? It's just so, it's a different time. My young generation is upset. If you're here tonight, I know a lot of them under 40 are upset because they're like, it's so expensive to own a house. Can't own a house because houses are so expensive. Maybe that's true. I kind of think the wages are higher, so I think it kind of balanced out a little bit. But I'll also tell you why you can't own a house. Because self-care. Because you spend so much money on self-care. Because you guys fix everything. You get your teeth fixed and whitened. You have hair extensions. You get bald. You have surgery. They have their breasts done. They have Botox at 23. They get manicures and pedicures at 10 years old. Boys and girls. They got tattoos that are... We were a little fugly, but we have houses. Okay? We didn't spend any money on self-care. You did at-home perms and Aquanet. That was your hair. All right? If you wanted a tattoo, you bought a bunch of Cracker Jack boxes and you dumped them out. Now, some of you are young, you don't even know what Cracker Jack is because you have peanut allergies and we can't even talk about that anymore. If you went bald, you stayed bald, you got a hat. You didn't fly to Turkey to take the hair from your butt and put it on your head. You have hair on your head.
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3: Hi, Sherry. You guys just talked about the top 10 dog names in America. And I just wanted to say that I did also have a Max. He was a Beagle Basset Hound Boston Terrier. He has since passed, but we also have some other fun dog names. So right now we have Rock. He's also a tripod and he's a pit bull. And at one point we had a black lab named Sir. Sir was old and blind, and so it was like taking your grandparents to the supermarket all the time. We'd just be like, "Sir, sir, what are you doing? Sir, sir, come here. Sir, don't do that." Anyway, I just thought you find that story really funny. Thank you.
4: Hey, Sherry, this is somebody who's taking a dog to a supermarket. Remember we were talking about that? You know, it's the idea of, so apparently this supermarket allows you to take dogs in.
5: Just
4: mine
5: anywhere.
4: Doesn't, but people bring them in anyhow.
5: Anywhere. I'm waiting for them to allow them in the hospital so that we never have to leave Bridger home alone again. that's like a huge thing here.
6: I actually took a video the other day at Costco. I was out getting a buggy, and this guy and his wife, they put the dog in the buggy. And I looked, the dog had nothing but a collar on. It wasn't no kind of support dog or whatever. And so they're headed. I mean, they are headed into Costco. And I'm like, I don't think this is going to work out. So I went ahead and pulled my phone out because I just want to see what was going to happen. And, you know, you go and you have to scan your card. And the lady, this lady that's there, she is... She has a German accent and she is a no nonsense woman. You know, when you go in and I say, "Hey, how you doing?" "I'm fine. Hope you are."

0: No, just that kind of way. She's very skilled. Yeah, yeah. So I'm right behind them. And so they go rolling in and she goes, "Hulk, nope, no, no, sorry, no, no, you, dog, no dog." He goes, "But they made it." "Nope, no dog. No, no." And she just points at the door and they hang their head and go back out with the dog in the buggy. I thought, oh, okay. So some places do have rules. I mean, they really do.
1: Costco does have rules. Costco is a very generous and welcoming place. But yeah, there are some things you're not going to be doing. And I guess wheeling the dog in the buggy is one of them. The thing I love about the dog named Sir is when they're out in public, it sounds like they're talking to grandpa, doesn't it? Sir?
2: Sir?
0: How many old men are turning around, you think?
1: Spit that out.
2: If somebody yelled, "Sir, spit that out," in public, I'd be going, "I've got nothing in my mouth." What they went? Immediately.
0: Oh, yeah, I would think it was me. I would think I was doing something wrong. Yeah, I would. I'm like you.
1: This is what happens to those of us that care for older relatives, because we are in public saying things like, "No, no, no, no, no, we have to pay for that first." You know, like little things. And it sneaks up on you because, like, I'm living this right now. It sneaks up on you. You're used to being the kid and deferring to the older parent or grandparent or whatever. And I think maybe because I was raised with old people, I don't argue or fight or correct or anything. Whatever they say, I go with it. And I'm not an argumentative or confrontational person. So whatever my mom says, I just roll with it. But we're in a really interesting dynamic right now because she gets her wires crossed. And then when I try to explain to her, "No, no, no, it's Lamar who has the poodle and Max who has the older brother," she'll argue with me and she'll say, "No, no, you told me that Max has a poodle." "No, no, it's," and then she'll say, "Honey, I think you're not getting enough sleep or you're under stress." And so rather than have controversy or conflict, you need to understand that all of y'all have poodles. Everybody's got a poodle.
2: We all do.
1: A lie is a very hard thing to keep track of. That's why it's just be truthful. It's easier. If I agree that Lamar doesn't have a poodle, and then he does have a poodle, then I'm accused of losing my mind. So effective immediately, this is like Oprah. You get a poodle. You get a poodle. Everyone I know has a poodle. The audience, y'all have poodles. We are the most poodle-centric people. We're poodle nation. Because I'm not arguing with her.
2: No.
1: Max, would you argue with your parents?
2: No. And no, I went through my mother. She would get names wrong, and I just was like, it's just not worth arguing about. Because she's not backing down. She's not saying you're right. And I just knew it was just ridiculous.
1: So Max had about 15, 20 years where he had to remember his friend's new names.
2: Oh, yeah. she says, "Anybody need prayers in your life?" And I go, "Oh, you know, my friend Nikki is going through a tough time, you know." And she says, "Okay, I'm going to pray for him." And then she would ask, "How is Nikki doing?" And I go, "His name, oh, never mind. God knows." You know, the only thing that I'm thinking is she's praying all the time for this guy named Nikki. There's some guy standing in a bar in Bayonne, New Jersey going, "Things are going great. God must love me."
1: God loves him. Yeah. It's the Bob and Sherry Show.
2: The Bob and Sherry Show. Want you and a guest to win a 3-night getaway to St. Augustine Beach, Florida. 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
4: Outstanding weather in Charlotte for the next couple of days. Here's a check of your forecast from Severe Weather 09. I'm meteorologist John Ahrens. Nice, clear, and cool and crisp tomorrow morning as we dip down to the low 60s. Only 87 tomorrow and no humidity through your Wednesday.
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3: Hey, Bob and Sherry, this is Erin from Kentucky. I'm out for my run, and I was catching up on the podcast, and I just heard the segment called Damage Control, and I have the perfect scenario for that. I work in a university, and our communications department periodically comes and takes pictures of us to use for different things, and so a lot of them I haven't met in person. We just were in contact via email. In the hallway the other day, this lady is staring at me, and finally she says, "I'm so-and-so from communications, and I recognize you. I just used your picture in a presentation. You're so much prettier in person." What an awkward thing to say. She just got on the elevator then walked away, but I laughed so hard because I was like, what? I'm sure she didn't mean it the way it sounded, but my friends and I have gotten a kick out of it, and it seemed like a perfect case where someone could use a little damage control with how they speak. Hope you guys have a great day.
4: So it sounds like what's being said to her is, you're really not that attractive, and that's what we were going for in the presentation, but now that I see you, wow, you're pretty. I would have put you in with the pretty girls if I had known.
5: Erin.
4: Oh, my God. It's like the guy that says you haven't aged a bit, you know, except for the weight.
6: I'm just glad not to be as fat and stupid as they thought I was.
5: Some people, yeah. The camera is like, it transforms them. But not in a good way. Like, some people are so beautiful and they take a terrible picture, mm-hmm. and vice versa, right? But we're supposed to keep those thoughts inside our heads.
4: I think the woman that said it was giving her a compliment.
5: Or
4: but didn't she
5: was,
4: thought yeah. she was, but didn't realize how it came out.
5: Well, the person who said to Lamar, "You ain't near as fat and stupid as I thought you'd be," also thought they were paying Lamar a compliment.
6: He absolutely was. I was smiling when he said it.
4: It's like if you do lose weight and people say, "Wow, you look great." The subtext to that is, we thought you looked like crap before, but now you've lost weight, we think you look okay.
6: Yeah,
4: you better not gain any back because we'll think you look like crap again.
5: People have, and we're all, you know, we've all done it. Like, we've all put our foot in it. Like, people don't realize how stuff sounds.
4: Yeah. Oh, yeah.
5: And when you say to someone, and I've had people tell me the most shocking things that have happened to them. Like, we had a listener who was told by her future in-laws that she was more homely than they had been expecting, but that love sees its own kind of beauty. I mean, you never get over that. You marry into that family, and for the rest of your life, you hear the word homely echoing around in your head. So, yeah, maybe we just shouldn't talk to each other at all. Maybe we should all live in abandoned shipping containers in the middle of soybean fields. Not have any contact.
4: No, nope, you're right, Sherry.
5: Society might be safer.
6: True.
5: It's the Bob and Sherry.
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3: But this message is for Sherry. I have to voice text because I'm driving to take my kid to college. Oh. Anyway. I'm so sorry to hear about Kevin, and I will be thinking about you, your family, him, everyone, every single day. I do think thoughts and intentions go so far. So, gotcha there, girl. And
5: thank you.
3: Can you just, can the universe also just give this woman a break? You give us so much.
5: Please.
3: You share your knowledge, your humor, your insights, like everything with us. And we are so lucky. And universe, give this woman a break.
9: give her family a break. Like, you do so much for us, like, literally, and for everyone else. Anyway, I know I just sound crazy, and I just thank you so much for all that you do. Thank you for the information. Thank you for the awareness. Thank you for your constant fight for women and the underprivileged, and just, anyway, thank you. And Kevin's got this. You've got this. We love you. And do not, you don't need to play this on the radio, because I don't think you would, but don't. Anyway, it's Rachel from Wilmington. Take care.
10: Too late.
9: Thanks, Max, for passing this along. It's Rachel again, and please, Max, don't give me an award. Like,
5: oh no!
9: You know, the most left messages in 1 week.
10: Sorry, Rachel.
9: Okay, and I'll be quick. I'll try to be quick this time. Anyway, this one goes to Lamar, and I'm wondering if the things that irritate him, if it doesn't come down to being raised, part of it, doesn't come down to being raised in a Southern household, because I can't stand it when people are talking with their mouths full, or they're sucking food out of their teeth when they talk, or I can hear the click clack of the hard candy in their mouth. Anyway, it drives me. It is up the wall. It's chalk, nails on a chalkboard. Also, when someone doesn't acknowledge me when I let them out, especially if it's like they're really being a jerk to get in at a certain spot and they don't even acknowledge me, I have a problem with that too. I feel like it's a respect thing, and in the South, like, we're very like manners. That person has no manners. How rude. And then also the speeding on the highway. I can't go the speed limit. I cannot. In town, I might speed a little bit, whatever. But when I'm trying to go somewhere, let me go. I also speed more than I should. Not so much these days, because I might have gotten a ticket a year and a half ago. I was speeding, but whatever. I went a good 30-some years with, you know, no marks. So anyway. I wonder if it's part of these things are part of, like, the way we were raised in the South. Just a thought, because don't suck your teeth while you're leaving messages.
5: I love you, Rachel. I do.
10: Yeah.
5: Well,
10: thank you.
5: You know what? There's a lot of good wisdom there. Thank you, Rachel. Yeah. Thank you for your love and support for Kevin. It's the Bob and Sherry Show.
10: Absolutely.
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3: You read it once.
4: I don't believe that.
3: And then you read it again.
5: I can't believe this.
3: It's Bob and Sherry's.
6: I believe this.
7: So here's something that you might not know. They passed a law in Switzerland in 1963 that requires that every resident of the country, even if you're a refugee or a foreigner or visiting, you are guaranteed a place in a shelter that can protect you from nuclear, biological, or chemical weapons, as well as conventional weapons. So you could be visiting Switzerland or there on a business trip, and it all hits the fan, and you are guaranteed a place in a bunker. Did you know that in Switzerland?
8: I didn't know that was the law? No.
7: Switzerland's a fascinating country. You can do a lot in a small country that is kind of harder to pull off in a country the size of the United States. Anyway, a couple years ago, 2024, Switzerland launched this new initiative where they were going to upgrade all of their nuclear bunkers to prepare for possible nuclear war so that their citizens would survive it. And now, if you also would like to live like a James Bond villain in an ultra high security vault, 330 feet below the ground in the mountains of Switzerland, if you've got about $1 million, that dream can be yours. They are digging out 25 additional caverns and selling these vaults. They are meant to store, and this is, my goodness, this is poetic. These vaults are meant to store artwork, cars, wine, gold, jewelry, antiques, safety deposit boxes. What is it about us humans that with the same hands that we're using to build weapons to annihilate ourselves, we're digging holes in the mountain to store our toys? Like, at what point will we learn that you can't take any of that with you? And that what's really precious is life, not stuff. But there you are. They are breaking ground. And they said these vaults are the equivalent, or the vault equivalent of the Swiss banks. You'll go through a special checkpoint. You'll have to get out of your vehicle. You'll be checked again and again and again. They're not disclosing any of that to the public. And in addition to storing your wine and your jewelry, you can pay for rooms, lounges, bedrooms, meeting rooms. And you'll have 24-hour access through tunnels that are big enough to fit semi-trucks. People are signing up for 99-year leases on these things. And there's just something really sick about it. Discuss.
8: Well, somebody found a way to make money off people's fears. Mm-hmm.
7: Yeah.
8: And just the fear of their own life, but the fear of losing their precious stuff. This reminds me, when I was a kid, I knew where the fallout shelter was. It was at the library. So if anything were to happen, and of course the threat was always there, and there was a sign, there was a yellow and black sign that said fallout shelter. Now, where I grew up, I don't know how all of us would have fit into whatever shelter they had under the library there. But somehow I had a sense of somehow I had a sense of security knowing that there was a place that we could all go.
7: Here's the thing. We did an episode on our True Weird Stuff podcast called The Bunker. It's an award-winning episode. And when you finish listening to it, the last thing you'll want to do is find a shelter. You'll want to go out in the first wave.
8: Yeah.
9: Oh, yeah.
7: Because all of that civil defense stuff during the Cold War and the Cuban Missile Crisis and all that, that was all designed to make you feel better about the possibility of global annihilation. But you did not want to be someone who crawled out of a smoking, irradiated hole in your backyard to deal with nuclear winter and the resulting wasteland. So I'm just looking at this, and I think it's wonderful that every citizen and every visitor in the country is guaranteed a place. In Finland, they have dozens of shelters carved underground in the bedrock for their people. But there is something so sick and weird to me about spending $1 million to keep yourself stuff safe from a global annihilation event You're assuming you too will survive. Or is all that matters for humanity is that we leave our money and our toys behind? We're gone, right? But our stuff is there. Does that not seem so sick to you?
8: It does. It really does.
0: Yeah.
8: And, you know,
5: that's the great thing, Sherry, about not having much stuff.
7: You don't have to worry about digging
5: about
7: a vault.
5: That. Would I have more stuff if I could afford? Sure, I would. But I'm not concerned about losing my stuff because I don't have that good of stuff to begin with, let alone have a lot of it.
7: These are folks that slept through high school English class because look upon my works, ye mighty, and despair. Good luck, everybody. It's the Bob and Sherry Show.
5: We love food at the Bob and Sherry Show, and we know you do too. 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

0: sneak thousands of dollars into the jail inside her body. Now, Turnbull was pulled over.
1: Can I just say something? We have learned something in Morons in the News, and that is women's bodies are remarkable.
0: They are.
1: We thought just giving birth was enough, but oh my.
0: Yeah. No, yeah.
2: Well, this is where I learned the phrase jail purse. That's
0: Turnbull
2: where that happened.
0: Was pulled over, and she got arrested by sheriff's deputies while she's driving on the highway. Now, she's charged with a scheme to defraud, felony use of a two-way communication device, fraudulent use of a credit or debit card without consent involving a victim 60 years or older, and introduction of contraband into a corrections facility. They don't like for you to do that. They don't like for you to bring stuff in. Now, Turnbull showed up at the senior citizen's home and said she was a representative of a woman's bank. She then allegedly claimed that the elderly person's bank account had been compromised, and so she was going to handle the appropriate disposal of the credit card. Now, in a follow-up statement, the sheriff's office said when she was taken to jail, $3,200 in cash was discovered rolled up inside her private place, at which point she was hit with the contraband charges. Turnbull is being held in Martin County Jail on a $500,000 bond. The money is currently sealed in evidence, but the sheriff's office recommends that residents keep in mind at some point, this cash is going to be back in public circulation. So be careful when you're handling paper money. You don't know where it might have been.
2: This is what your mom meant when she said, there's nothing filthier than money. Don't put your fingers in your mouth. Go wash your hands.
0: Yeah, she's right.
2: Oh, well, that's a lot of cash in your jail purse.
0: That
2: had to be uncomfortable. You know how when you have like a doggy bag or leftovers,
1: yeah,
2: and you're really looking forward to it.
1: Yeah,
2: you like you go to bed that night going, I know what I'm having for lunch tomorrow.
1: Right,
2: and it's in there. You just know it's there, and it's a bitter, bitter thing when somebody eats your leftovers that you were counting on.
1: Mm-hmm.
2: It's a terrible thing when somebody digs into your doggy bag, but it's a really terrifying and terrible thing. When the person digging into your doggy bag is a giant bear that came into your house and ate your KFC while you were sleeping.
3: What?
2: Yeah, Harlan County, Kentucky. Kendra North said that they had left the front door of their home open Wednesday night to help the air circulate. And they went to bed and they forgot that they'd left the door open. And so there's the door just open. So they're sound asleep and the phone is ringing and it's Kendra's sister who lives right nearby. Now I want you to imagine this being you. You are in a sound sleep in the middle of the night. The phone rings and it's your sister and your sister is saying, wake up, there's a bear in your house. Cause she could see it from her house. So my favorite part of this story is, and you know, being awakened like that, you wouldn't even know what? What do you mean a bear is in my house? Like you wouldn't have any way to make sense of this. No. So they tiptoe out and sure enough, a bear walked through the front door, ate her bucket of leftover KFC and destroyed her glass table in the process. But my favorite part of this is Kendra said, I'm really sad over my KFC.
0: Yeah. Because you're thinking about that. Oh, my gosh. Yeah.
2: So 2 days later, you know, they've swept up the broken glass and Kendra's gotten over the fact that she didn't have her KFC. 2 days later, she's in the kitchen making sloppy joes. And there's a bear on the porch because word's gotten out that the eating's good at Kendra's house.
1: Can I just say, KFC should duke her some chicken.
2: They should.
0: Yeah.
2: I love this woman so much. She said, well, this experience has taught me a valuable lesson. I keep that front door shut good and tight now. Kendra, your kitchen has become legend amongst the bears, though. That's kind of special. That is Morons in the News. This is the Bob and Sherry Show.
1: We love food at the Bob and Sherry Show, and we know you do too.

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2: Okay, so this is a little place in the UK called the Gravely Fruit Farms in Hitchin. And it's been around since the 80s, and it's one of those places where you take your kids and you pick berries, and there are hay rides, and there's a big playground, and a whole bunch of family-friendly stuff, and there are a couple of rides. And one of the rides, and it's been there for a few years, so who can say why it's they're suddenly in trouble for it? It costs $3 a ticket, and it's just for kids. It's a replica of Titanic. So when you buy your kid a ticket, the ticket is a boarding pass. And the thing is painted to look like the Titanic. It has the smokestacks. It says Titanic on the side. So the kids get onto the Titanic. And it lifts into the air. And then it sends their kids hurtling down one of four slides. And then they land on a crash mat in a fake ocean.
3: Okay.
2: Some parents have said we're troubled with the notion of modeling a ride for children after this historical tragedy, which cost 1,500 people their lives. This is distasteful, disrespectful, and strange. Why have you done this? And why is this for children? And why is it named Titanic? And why are there so many people who support this and enjoy this?
4: I mean,
2: you wouldn't have a Twin Towers ride. Why are you doing this?
4: Well, I don't know, but it's different. It's a boat. I don't know.
2: The owners of the Berry Farm and Fun Center said, you know, we apologize. We're going to change the name ASAP. We did not mean disrespect.
3: Yeah, you really can't with that. Even though the time has passed, it's still...
2: Now, the manager of the farm said, we get around 500 people a day on the ride, and it's only offended a handful. Titanic's a byword in the English language. There are no survivors alive, or even children of survivors alive today, so what?
4: His key thing was I get 500 a day riding it. That's what that was
2: at $3 a pop. You know, that starts adding up. I just have to say, while I hear all sides, there's something, you know, I think we take the shine off our own humanity when we turn tragedy into a theme park ride.
3: I agree with you, Sherry. No.
2: That's me.
3: No.
2: I mean, you think about other more recent tragedies. You certainly wouldn't create a theme park ride around stuff like that.
3: You know, there wouldn't be the Pearl Harbor ride.
2: It's in very poor, very, very, very, very, very poor taste. So there you go. But as Will says, they're all dead.
4: There's 500 people a day.
2: There's a warm and compassionate attitude for you. It's the Bob and Sherry Show.
5: When Friday night finally arrives and the lights are shining bright, the fans are packing the stand and the energy is electric. Old rivalries are set to play out once again. 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
2: We have a brand new installment in the Monsters series, the Ryan Murphy series on Netflix. It's coming out in a few weeks. It's the Lizzie Borden story. It is, first of all, it's a Ryan Murphy fever dream. But the trailer for it is so creepy.
9: Lizzie Borden took an axe
7: gave her mother 40 whacks.
9: Ouch, ouch.
10: Whoa.
9: Ouch.
7: When she saw what she had done,
11: she gave her father 41.
2: So this particular spinning of the Lizzie Borden tale, because, you know, it's part of the Ryan Murphy universe, so it's got all kinds of extra gothic plot twists. Apparently, from what I can gather, Lizzie and her maid have some sort of smoking hot psychosexual shared insanity thing going on. And that's what drives that unspeakable violence. So I don't know how historically accurate this is going to be, but if you think about, like, did you watch, I think you watched Monster, the Jeffrey Dahmer installment, Lamar. In fact, you may have even reviewed that. I can't remember.
4: I didn't review it, but I watched.
2: Yeah. You just have to know when it's a Ryan Murphy production that there are going to be certain things, you know, American Horror Story. Like, you're going to be certain.
4: Yeah.
2: They're going to dial up the hallucinatory intensity in some ways. I read a post about this show, and one of the comments was, I am going to be watching this show and holding them to the truth of what really happened in that trial. Ma'am, is this your first day on this planet? Did you just get here? Are you telling me you're going to hold Netflix and Ryan Murphy to some historical standard of criminal justice? Take me to your ship.
12: Really?
3: This is entertainment. This isn't a documentary.
2: You know who plays Lizzie Borden's dad, Lamar? Charlie Hunnam.
4: Really?
2: Yes. Ooh. Yes.
3: Who is he?
2: I hate to see a grade A prime Angus piece of man meat like that get whacked with an axe, but I'm going to be watching. It's the Bob and Sherry Show.
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3: So last week, we got a talkback message from our listener, Heidi. I'm still laughing about it. And Max is going to play it. And then we tracked Heidi down. She's going to join us. Hit it, Max.
4: Hi, Bob and Sherry. I've wanted to share this story with you for a long time about my grandmother. When my grandfather died at the ripe old age of 94 and we were having his funeral, we had to take a contest or draw straws to see who would have to tell my grandmother that she was going to have to wear a bra to the funeral. Yes, my 91-year-old grandmother didn't want to wear a bra, and she was wearing a thin white blouse. Guess who got the losing end of that? Me. I had to go in and have a chat with my grandmother, who hadn't worn a bra in 20 years, that she had to put one on. Good times.
3: So Heidi's with us right now. Heidi, how did you persuade Meemaw to get into a brassiere?
5: Well, in the end, she actually didn't own one that we could get her into, and we actually had to put on my nephew's muscle tank top on her.
6: Oh my word.
3: Hey. Did your nephew ever wear that shirt again, or was he just horrified?
5: Not that he knew of.
6: So your grandmother was not wearing a bra for 20 years. Was she sort of a free spirit, a hippie, or was she just, you know, getting older and was going to damn well do what she wants to do?
5: She was letting it all hang out, and she didn't care, and she hadn't for a lot of years.
6: Yeah.
5: And what? My dad said, I just cannot deal with this today. And my sister is like, I'm doing the eulogy. I'm doing my part. And they look at me, and they're like, take one for the team. And so I did.
6: Bless you.
3: But I'm going to just bet that your grandmother was a real character even before this day.
5: Oh, all the time. All the time. Every day.
6: What did she do for a living, as an example?
5: Actually, this was so long ago, and she just worked at a department store for years, and they retired. Yeah. He was a postman, and they saved every penny, and for 30 years, they went to Florida every winter for 5 months.
6: That's what people used to do. They would save every penny and go to Florida. I don't know what's happened.
5: I will tell you that my grandmother's idol in her 80s was Britney Spears.
3: Oh, no.
6: Another girl that didn't like a bra. I see where that's going.
5: We would be in the mall, and she saw these outfits in these, you know, windows, and she'd say, if I was only a little younger, I'd wear that. And it was the short skirt, the crop top, the boots. Right. And we'd look at each other. Yeah, and she was probably 85 at that time.
6: This is why she lived to 94. She was not giving up on life. She was not saying, I'm Meemaw, and I have to be a certain way. I can't even think out of the box. She was living her own life, wasn't she?
5: She was wearing leather pants till the day she died.
3: She's my role model. I love this woman. Heidi, I read some interview, it was probably with Morgan Freeman or somebody, a few years ago, and one thing that was said in the interview really stuck with me, and it was, if you tell yourself you're old, you will be. And your grandma just embodied that, you know? She just was never going to be an old lady.
6: That's right.
5: She would drink beer when my grandfather wasn't around. She loved to go to the dog races when they were in Florida. She was a handful. She was driving until she was 90, and we had to pull her license because the last time she did, she ended up doing backward circles on a street, jumped the sidewalk, and fetched up on a guardrail. And it was in the paper. And so we finally had to pull her license.
6: Yeah.
5: She used to pay people off, so she would have accidents, and we only heard about there'd be a new ding on her car, and randomly we'd run into somebody, saw your grandmother at the Canadian Tire paying off someone again.
6: What a hoot. And was she just married the one time to your grandfather?
5: Yes, 75 years.
3: That's wow. Amazing. Round of applause.
6: Wow.
3: Round of applause.
6: I'm surprised she didn't back into him once or twice in those 75 years.
3: So when you were a kid and watching them, what kind of marriage did they have, do you think?
5: Oh, they were really happy, but they were happy because he went and did his thing. He went golfing every day, and he stayed out of the house. And that made her very happy.
3: Girl, that seems to be the secret, doesn't it?
6: That's the key. Yeah, that's it. That's got to be
5: it. I've been trying to do that with my second husband.
6: But he just won't go. He just won't get out.
3: That's why I like my third and final husband. Yeah. That's why I like my third and final. He's an outside dog, and he's happier that way, and we're all just the better for it. I love your grandma, Heidi.
6: Thanks so much.
5: Thank you. Thank you.
6: All right, you take care.
5: I love you guys.
3: It's Bob and Sherry.
0: White. Oh, my God.
7: Oh,
0: the next building
7: there's
0: just
7: another
0: flew
7: one.
0: Up. Oh, my God.
7: Another plane just flew in.
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17: I'm Channel 9 meteorologist Keith Monday. Another great day today with low humidity and sunshine. Upper 80s again this afternoon. We'll still be in the 60s overnight tonight. Upper 80s again tomorrow, but a little more humid on Wednesday, and that may lead to a small chance for a pop-up downpour. Better shot comes Thursday.
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Just great songs on a Tuesday, the 25th day of August. It's Jack Daniel, final week of this month. Back to school for Meck County officially rolls today. And you got a chance to nominate a cool teacher to win a Linux

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1: 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It's K104.7. Jack Daniel, happy Tuesday. First day of school for Met County today. And along with Acosta Heating and Cooling and Electrical in Lenox, we want you to nominate a teacher you feel is working hard for our students. One very cool teacher wins that new AC unit from Lenox. Deadline is this Sunday.

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30: I'm Channel 9 meteorologist Keith Monday. Another great day today with low humidity and sunshine. Upper 80s again this afternoon. We'll still be in the 60s.

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Happy Tuesday. Gorgeous day. Carbon copy of yesterday. It's going to feel like the actual temp in the upper 80s. According to BuzzFeed, if you still say phrases like this, you're old. Videotaping instead of recording. Pound sign instead of hashtag. Shrink instead of therapist. And supper instead of dinner.

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14: 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That's going to do it for me. Joey D is up next. Go out and enjoy this absolutely gorgeous afternoon. We welcome the Carolina Renaissance Festival back in town October and November. You want to work there? They're having a job fair Saturday, September 12th from 10 until 2 at the festival grounds. That's Poplar 10 at Highway 73.

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I am Joey D. Welcome to Tuesday, otherwise known as Starbucks Pumpkin Spice Latte Day. Yes, pumpkin spice returning to Starbucks today. Good for you. Congratulations. I'm not a big fan of either coffee, Starbucks, or pumpkin spice. So I struck out today.

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7: I'm Channel 9 meteorologist Keith Monday. Another great day today with low humidity and sunshine. Upper 80s again this afternoon. We'll still be in the 60s overnight tonight. Upper 80s again tomorrow, but a little more humid on Wednesday, and that may lead to a small chance for a pop-up downpour. Better shot comes Thursday.
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Dude was everywhere in the late 80s. Love Shack, B-52s.

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7: I'm Channel 9 meteorologist Keith Monday. Another great day today with low humidity and sunshine. Upper 80s again this afternoon. We'll still be in the 60s overnight tonight. Upper 80s again tomorrow, but a little more humid on Wednesday, and that may lead to a small chance for a pop-up downpour. Better shot comes Thursday.
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I've never tried it, and it's now trending. More and more people are marinating their chicken breasts in Dr. Pepper before grilling them. That does sound really good. A little bit of sweetness. Everybody likes a little sweetness to their barbecue. It sounds good. How about some Eagles live? 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

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Jeff Kent checking in for the afternoon show. Boy, sad news. Dolly Parton, one of the greatest singer-songwriters in country music, has passed away at the age of 80. She scored a record 25 U.S. country number one singles, 40.

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10: I'm Channel 9 meteorologist Keith Monday. Another great day today with low humidity and sunshine. Upper 80s again this afternoon. We'll still be in the 60s overnight tonight. Upper 80s again tomorrow, but a little more humid on Wednesday, and that may lead to a small chance for a pop-up downpour. Better shot comes Thursday.
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1: 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Here's your Channel 9 Severe Weather Center 9 forecast.
2: Humidity coming back into the Carolinas later on tomorrow. Here's a check of your forecast from Severe Weather Center 9. I'm meteorologist John Ahrens. For tonight, everything looks okay. Overnight temperatures in the mid-60s. Tomorrow, increasing that moisture gets up to about 89 and maybe a few showers and storms.
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Survivor. Sylvester Stallone originally wanted Queens. Another One Bites the Dust for the movie, but they said no. 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

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Jeff Kent in for the afternoon show. Here's an interesting factoid. 1 in 10 of us use our oven for storage. We keep skillets in there. And occasionally, if I order a pizza and have leftovers, there'll be a pizza in there. So you got to check.

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0: 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Charlotte traffic.
2: Moderate congestion and accidents on the interstate. 485 inner loop at Steel Creek and at Arrowwood. On the north side, 485 outer loop, an accident at Brookshire. Starting to clear up and move through there a little bit. 77 north approaching exit 23 Gilligan Road, a couple of miles of backups. And through Salisbury, 85 north, more than 5 miles of backups. Expect lane closures there. Arrowwood at Fawnbrook, a new accident. Park Road at Seneca Place, Ardrey Kelly Community House, and Freedom Drive at Camp Green. Yankee Pete, Charlotte traffic.
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2: 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Here's your Channel 9 Severe Weather Center 9 forecast.
3: Humidity coming back into the Carolinas later on tomorrow. Here's a check of your forecast from Severe Weather Center 9. I'm meteorologist John Ahrens. For tonight, everything looks okay. Overnight temperatures in the mid-60s. Tomorrow, increasing that moisture gets up to about 89 and maybe a few showers and storms.
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4: New accidents, Roswell's Ferry at North Hoskins and Carnegie Boulevard at Piedmont Row. Expect delays continuing 85 north through Salisbury. More than 5 miles of backups and lane closures. If you've got an alternate, take it to avoid 85 north through Salisbury. Independence outbound at Rockway, an accident there. Overall, interstate congestion moderate with the usual traffic volume. Yankee Pete, Charlotte Traffic.
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5: Little bit of delay, 85 south, accident at Sam Wilson as you're headed out to Gaston County, 85 north through Salisbury. Still heavy delays from an earlier accident there, including some lane closures, again, through Salisbury at exit 84. Independence outbound at Rockway, about a mile of backup as you're headed out of Uptown. Tivola at West Park, an accident. Beatty's Ford at the south. Church at Moorhead, 5th at McDowell. Roswell's Ferry at Hoskins. And still clearing an accident, Piedmont Row at Carnegie Boulevard. Yankee Pete, Charlotte traffic.
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13: 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Here's your Channel 9 Severe Weather Center 9 forecast.
14: Humidity coming back into the Carolinas later on tomorrow. Here's a check of your forecast from Severe Weather Center 9. I'm meteorologist John Ahrens. For tonight, everything looks okay. Overnight temperatures in the mid-60s. Tomorrow, increasing that moisture gets up to about 89 and maybe a few showers and storms.
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